You could have cut somebody off in traffic. You were unkind to a stranger in public. Maybe you said something not lovely to someone you love. You're human. Give yourself a break. But the Air One verse of the day turns all the grumpiness around. Tap into it anytime. Head to the Air One app or airone.com.

0: It sounded like another language to my brain. He said three coils under the intake. That's what we're looking at. I said, okay, and you are my hero. And that's the cool thing about life is they show up in all forms and shapes and sizes and don't always wear capes. Erwin, I am Mary, and maybe someone comes to your mind right now. 79008. You can share with millions of people that hero in your life and why that person is so special. Maybe it's a childhood bestie, someone you met in college, or somebody who maybe crossed your path later in life, but they just swoop in and give you what you need and fill your heart up and are just such a good listener. Fill in the blank. For me, it was a complete stranger. His name is David. My car's in the shop. I don't know anything about cars except for the very basic things my dad taught me. How to check your oil, windshield wiper fluid, checking your air pressure, things like that. But when he started talking about replacing three coils under the intake, got it. But in that moment, I was so grateful that we have people who have different gifts, talents, passions, hobbies that they are willing to bring into the world. And I love how it can be a teacher in the classroom, a healthcare worker, or a guy or girl who's willing to get their nails dirty and climb under my car and share things when I look like a deer in headlights. It is what makes the world a beautiful place.
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11: Your day is about to be elevated to a higher place with a little bit of 1 Chronicles 16:23. Here we go. Let the whole earth sing to the Lord. Like some of y'all sing in the car, like you're headlining a world tour. And then you got me. I sound like a goat stepping on Legos when I'm singing inside the car. But either way, God's probably smiling the whole time because worship was never about sounding cool. It's about praising and aligning yourself in Him. My name is CJ. That is your verse of the day on Air One Worship Now.

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3: If you've ever read or studied where Jesus starts to talk about the Ten Commandments, and he says, you've heard it said that you shouldn't basically sleep with your neighbor. I would say if you even look on your neighbor's wife, then you have committed adultery. He sets this whole new bar in the Sermon on the Mount of, oh gosh, it's not just that you don't sleep with your neighbor's wife. It's that you don't even think about your neighbor's wife. It's not just that you don't commit murder. It's that you don't even think about murdering someone else. That's the new standard he sets. And why would he do that? That feels mean. That also feels impossible. And that's the point. It is impossible. We are supposed to understand theologically that it is impossible for us to get to God. God had to get to us. That apart from God, we cannot save ourselves. He had to do it.
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good. And when it led me to the cross, only then

Do not beat yourself up. It is so easy to get disconnected from hope because life is hard. It'll wear you down. But I'm always reminded and encouraged by Ryan Stenst. Air One, I am Mary. He had shared for years. He was a patient at a hospital. Mental health struggles and addiction. He said, now I'm an employee there. I get to help others find healing. Y'all, God's doing it. Miracles exist.

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So Air One has dad covered this Father's Day, or whoever has played that role. It's the Air One Name Your Game sweepstakes. 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
4: We show up saying, I represent the name of Jesus. 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
5: Your day is about to be elevated to a higher place with a little bit of 1 Chronicles 16:23. Here we go. Let the whole earth sing to the Lord. Like some of y'all sing in the car, like you're headlining a world tour. And then you got me. I sound like a goat stepping on Legos when I'm singing inside the car. But either way, God's probably smiling the whole time because worship was never about sounding cool. It's about praising and aligning yourself in Him. My name is CJ. That is your verse of the day on Air One Worship Now. Lord.

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It is the Name Your Game sweepstakes for dad or whoever has played that role. Up to $5,000, he gets to pick the epic sports experience. You make it happen. 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Air

0: Think about the last time you had the spreadsheet, you're on a mission, you have a plan. Get out of my way, everybody. And then maybe it falls apart. Hey, it's survival. You're trying. That's good. Air One, I am Mary. Sometimes you learn things the hard way, though, like my friend Anne, who has been navigating being single. And I appreciate that she is so honest and transparent about being of a certain age, which I am not sharing. And just what does it look like? She said, I've thought about this or plan that, put this in my portfolio of how things are going to work. She said, and I have to keep going back to God knows best. She said, sometimes I want to force or manipulate or maneuver or hurry up. She said, I have to take a breath because yes, the anxiety and the questions and the pressure can show up. She said, I can force myself to sit back, loosen up a little bit, release my jaw, lower my shoulders, and just breathe. Because as we know with the waiting, it's so hard though. It will be worth it. Dating, job, raising your kids in a certain season, the silence, the longing, the, is this going to work out? It's tough. We're sitting there looking around, twiddling our thumbs, but our emotions will take over and make things more chaotic. So we have to go back to God's rock, solid truth and anchor. He's got an awesome plan. Jeremiah 29:11. For I know the plans I have for you, declares the Lord, plans to prosper you and not to harm you, plans to give you hope and a future.
1: Anybody in here can testify.
2: Keeping the devil away by worshiping Jesus nonstop. 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
2: 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Maybe this is God's thing. I'm still here.
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7: 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No matter what comes our way, we have a reason to praise. 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
8: 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Not only is Air One my number one preset, it's my only preset. 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
9: Your day is about to be elevated to a higher place with a little bit of 1 Chronicles 16:23. Here we go. Let the whole earth sing to the Lord. Like some of y'all sing in the car, like you're headlining a world tour. And then you got me. I sound like a goat stepping on Legos when I'm singing inside the car. But either way, God's probably smiling the whole time because worship was never about sounding cool. It's about praising and aligning yourself in Him. My name is CJ. That is your verse of the day on Air One Worship Now.

There's a lot bombarding your brain, so it's not your fault if you're not always disciplined. Hello, I'm not. But we can always hit the reset button. God, I'm just grateful. Elevation Worship on Air One.

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5: 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Loyal is also a word used to describe God's attitude toward you. 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He stands with you. He is for you, and he will never abandon you. 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

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So that could be yours too. A lot of good happening. Thank you for considering getting involved. Head to

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A season of waiting, I know it's hard, but the most epic game changer I heard. When you're in a season of waiting, you do what waiters do. You serve. Air One, I'm Mary. So a way to tweak our perspective, we're sitting there twiddling our thumbs. God, are you doing the thing? Y'all, there is something sweet and precious when we get out there and do for others.

0: Jennifer shared, your music starts my day with Jesus by my side. It means everything in the midst of my crazy life. And maybe Air One has been that to you. You didn't really think about it. That's okay. But Air One's listener funded. That means it's people like Jennifer saying, I've got to have the songs. And then choosing to financially invest in this ministry. And she's doing it now. Maybe you'd consider joining her. And on top of that, thanks to a generous donor, your chance to win a $5,000 Visa gift card. You're like, Mary, it's a long day. What's going on? I know. You activate the next worship song. 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Okay, process that. 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
2: When you're going through change, small decisions matter. Going to the gym a few times a week isn't going to change your life immediately, but it's going to matter. Because a little yes can be a step in the right direction, even if it isn't a leap. It's important to make good, small decisions when you're in the midst of change because they matter. Scripture says in the Message version of Galatians 6:7 that what a person plants, he harvests. Little yeses lead to big yeses. And likewise, little no's along the way allow you to do great things. Giving you space in your life allows other things to grow. It's just like a garden. You can't say yes to every seed. You can only garden certain things because if you said yes to every seed available, there would not be space for things to grow. When you look at your life, what are the parts, if they grew, that would bring glory to God? And as you zoom out and look at the big picture of your life, don't take any small decisions lightly.
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3: Your day is about to be elevated to a higher place with a little bit of 1 Chronicles 16:23. Here we go. Let the whole earth sing to the Lord. Like some of y'all sing in the car, like you're headlining a world tour. And then you got me. I sound like a goat stepping on Legos when I'm singing inside the car. But either way, God's probably smiling the whole time because worship was never about sounding cool. It's about praising and aligning yourself in Him. My name is CJ. That is your verse of the day on Air One Worship Now.

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It is a gift how the worship hits different on the weekend. P.S. I hope it also involves sweatpants, sleeping in, and snacks. It's Patrick Mayberry on Air One. Cool.

0: God is closer than you think. Air One, I'm Mary, and you may be thinking, girl, you don't even know. I am so disconnected from hope. Where is he? I don't even know how to talk to him. My friend Tina, who is a counselor of 40 plus years, has the most precious, powerful reminder you've probably heard in a really long time.
1: I think sometimes we forget the unique position we're in as believers in Jesus, that we have access all the time, 24/7, to the absolute creator of the universe, that he loves us, that his eyes are on us, that he is waiting for conversation with us, that it doesn't require a ritual or closing our eyes or bowing our heads, that we can just talk to the God that created the very ground we're walking on at any point. Our situation may not get fixed, healing may not take place, the things that we want may not come our way, but we can have conversation with the God of the universe because of the sacrifice that was made for us to open that door. And I do think sometimes we don't think about how amazing and awestruck we should be at the thought of being able to communicate with the Creator of us.
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10: 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And so this song is a massive celebration of what Jesus did on the cross and the fact that he did not stay there, but he rose with victory, and now we get to live life with him. 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
13: Your day is about to be elevated to a higher place with a little bit of 1 Chronicles 16:23. Here we go. Let the whole earth sing to the Lord. Like some of y'all sing in the car, like you're headlining a world tour. And then you got me. I sound like a goat stepping on Legos when I'm singing inside the car. But either way, God's probably smiling the whole time because worship was never about sounding cool. It's about praising and aligning yourself in Him. My name is CJ. That is your verse of the day on Air One Worship Now.

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More importantly, though, you activate the next worship song. It's your financial support that does that, along with others. 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

0: I just love Air One. It has saved my life. Air One means everything to us. Even my three-year-old is singing along in the background, and it's just awesome to hear her worship.
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2: The way that I share the gospel is through two questions. Between 1 and 10, 10 being certain, 1 being not so sure. If you died today, how certain are you that you would go to heaven? And so often they say 5, 6, 7, sometimes a 9. And second question is, if you stood before God and he said, why should I let you in? What would you say? And so often they say, because I've tried hard, because I grew up in a Christian home, because I went to church, because I believe in God. Well, God says even the demons believe and shudder. And so the reality is that we can be a 10 because it has nothing to do with what we've done and everything to do with what God did for us through Christ. This is 1 John 2:13. I write these things to you who believe in the name of the Son of God so that you may know that you have eternal life. So today, I want you to know that you have eternal life because of what God did for you through Jesus.
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4: 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Air One.
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6: What's up, Air One fan? Phil Wickham here. I've got a song out called It Really Is Amazing Grace. I'm just taking that beautiful hymn that we all know and love, Amazing Grace, added a new chorus and a new bridge to it, written by a slave trader. And in the middle of a storm, he cried out to God, saying, God, if you help me, I give my life to you. And he went on to becoming a pastor and a minister. We all are in need of God's grace, and that's why I think this song's connected with so many people over the years. It really is
4: amazing grace. Air One. Worship now.
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7: I would say that I'm not the happiest driver in the world. So when I pull on Air One, it definitely calms me down a lot. 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
5: Stories like this are possible because people like you give. 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
8: It's almost inevitable that we project how we see our earthly fathers onto how we picture our heavenly father. I obviously don't know your dad, but I do know God, and he isn't the God father to be afraid of. He's the father God to be in awe of, steady, safe, and full of love. Psalm 103 verse 13 says, "The Lord is like a father to his children, tender and compassionate to those who fear him." I'm Lauren, and that's your verse of the day on Air One. Worship now.

0: listened to Erin went through some of the hardest seasons of my life, and it's just been able to get me through. Let it be a
1: hallelujah. I turned on Erin 1. I heard this song so, so good. Yeah, you've been so, so, so, so, so, so good. It hit me right in the heart. Since then, I've been feeling so much better. I feel like I am home again.
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3: I want to share a powerful reminder from Matthew 25 about staying spiritually prepared. In Matthew 25, Jesus tells the story of 10 virgins who went out to meet the bridegroom. 5 were wise and 5 were foolish. The 5 wise ones brought extra oil for their lamps, but the foolish ones did not. When the bridegroom was delayed, the foolish virgins' lamps ran out of oil and they weren't ready for him when he arrived. Here's the thing. The lamp alone isn't enough. It's the oil that keeps it burning. In the same way, we shouldn't just show up in life with the appearance of faith. We need the Holy Spirit to fill us up and keep our light shining. The wise virgins were prepared because they made sure that they had extra oil. It wasn't someone else's job to fill their lamps. It was their own responsibility to be ready. So friend, what about you? Are you making sure your lamp is filled with the oil of the Holy Spirit? Stay ready and keep your light burning brightly.
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0: by worshiping Jesus nonstop. It's been a true blessing. If you got a story,
1: 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I've just been really struggling to hear God like I used to. Maybe this is God's day. I'm still here. Come to
2: Jesus. See, I hear the Holy Spirit all day long, and so he'll direct my steps.
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5: Hey, this is Seth Schleter, and this is the story behind the song for Valley of Worship. Back in 2024, my wife and I lost our daughter at 20 weeks. You wrestle with God in that process, and there's a lot of grappling with what it means that God is good and that he's faithful. The song came from choosing to trust that God was still in the midst of everything, that we don't always get answers, but we always get his presence, and that he's with us in the valleys, and so you can still choose to worship him there. Oh, into a
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5: In Proverbs 18 verse 21, it tells us that the tongue has the power of life and death. 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
6: It's almost inevitable that we project how we see our earthly fathers onto how we picture our heavenly father. 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I'm Lauren, and that's your verse of the day on Air One. 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
4: 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The Lord is with me.
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8: It's almost inevitable that we project how we see our earthly fathers onto how we picture our heavenly father. I obviously don't know your dad, but I do know God, and He isn't the God father to be afraid of. He's the Father God to be in awe of, steady, safe, and full of love. Psalm 103 verse 13 says, "The Lord is like a father to His children, tender and compassionate to those who fear Him." I'm Lauren, and that's your verse of the day on Air One. Worship now.

0: If you've never really listened to worship music, you might think it's just slow songs for church people.
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1: 59 Seconds of Hope. 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
3: And this is what I love about the Lord, is He actually works with our weakness. He actually has a plan to work with your weakness. We are not people that can ever be perfect. We, even as believers, that is just an impossible expectation. And so when you realize that, when you realize I can't be perfect, then you have to not give up. You have to go, okay, what does it look like for me to rest and to do what I can, but to trust God in my weakness? In 2 Corinthians 12, Paul talks just about this. He says, "My grace is sufficient for you, for my power is made perfect in weakness. Therefore, I will boast all the more gladly of my weaknesses so that the power of Christ may rest upon me. For the sake of Christ, then, I am content with weaknesses, insults, hardships, persecutions, and calamities, for when I am weak, I am strong."
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4: Can I remind you of something beautiful today? Jesus didn't just die for your sin. He died to remove your shame. The voice that says you're too broken, too far gone, that's not Jesus. Jesus meets us in a mess, not to condemn, but to cleanse. The cross didn't just pay the price, it tore the labels off too. You're not what you did. You are who he says you are, redeemed, restored, righteous, and regenerated. You are alive. Because when Jesus walked out that tomb,

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2: It's almost inevitable that we project how we see our earthly fathers onto how we picture our heavenly father. 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Psalm 103 verse 13 says, "The Lord is like a father to his children, tender and compassionate to those who fear him." I'm Lauren, and that's your verse of the day on Air One. 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
8: It reaches people further than you think. 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
9: It's almost inevitable that we project how we see our earthly fathers onto how we picture our heavenly father. 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Psalm 103 verse 13 says, "The Lord is like a father to his children, tender and compassionate to those who fear him." I'm Lauren, and that's your verse of the day on Air One. 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

0: it's always the right song at the right moment that y'all are playing when I'm listening. It's crazy. Yeah, you've been so, so, so, so,
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4: There's a story on YouTube that I've watched dozens of times. It happens in the bush of Africa, and there's this man who's native there, and he wants to catch a baboon. And so what he does is he drills a hole in a termite mound. Evidently, these are like concrete. I didn't know that. He drills this hole in this termite mound, and he puts in this little silver trinket, and there's a baboon in a tree watching him the whole time. They're evidently very curious animals. And he walks away, and the baboon wants whatever he puts in that hole, and the baboon can put his hand in, but when he closes his fist around that little silver trinket, he can't get his fist out of the hole. He's stuck. And this man walks up to him holding a rope. And the whole time, the baboon just starts going crazy trying to break free. And you're kind of like, just let go. Just let go. The man walks up to the baboon and takes him captive. And this is what Satan does for us. Whatever is holding you back from a full relationship with Jesus is crazy.
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5: It's almost inevitable that we project how we see our earthly fathers onto how we picture our heavenly father. 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Psalm 103 verse 13 says, "The Lord is like a father to his children, tender and compassionate to those who fear him." I'm Lauren, and that's your verse of the day on Air One. Worship now. Lord.

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0: Stand firm, right? And build my life. Air One, we're Dan and Michelle. Happy Sunday.
1: Happy Father's Day.
0: Oh, yeah.
1: To Dan, my dad, all the incredible dads. We love you. We appreciate you.

0: Air One, we're Dan and Michelle. It's Father's Day, and name your game for Father's Day. 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
1: Yeah, you can still get entered. Basically, we're going to give you $5,000 for you to go see a game with Dad. 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We're covering everything. Get entered. 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

0: That's good. Air One, good morning. Glad you've carved out some time to spend in worship. We're Dan and Michelle. And this principal at a Texas high school in Arlington went above and beyond for his graduating class of seniors.
1: Nice.
0: This is really, really sweet and special, okay? Jason Mutterer is the principal of Mansfield Summit High School in Arlington, Texas. He goes by Coach Mutt because he's the former basketball coach.
1: Come on, that's fun.
0: He wrote handwritten, heartfelt notes to every single one of his graduating seniors, 443 of them.
1: My hand just cramped up. I'm like, how did he even do that?
0: You know, he started at Christmas time.
1: Oh, man.
0: but his students and faculty say he's a great leader. He's very involved. He knows everybody's names at the school. And not only did he write that special note for everyone, he included a dollar bill.
1: Oh, come on.
0: Inside. He says that one of his teachers, when he was in school, did that for him, wrote him a note. Huh. And says that he still has it to this day. And it actually encouraged him to go to college.
1: Oh,
0: because he says, you know, his teacher saw something in him that he didn't even see in himself. So he really wanted to be able to do that for his graduating seniors this year. And it's really cool because probably like you, I'm thinking to myself, well, first of all, $443 is a lot of money.
1: Yeah, for sure.
0: But secondly, like, why give everybody a dollar?
1: Why the dollar?
0: Right? Why the dollar? Here's what he said. Like a dollar, we can think of random acts of kindness being insignificant, but he says they're not. If 443 kids are doing random acts of kindness every day, it is a huge, huge impact on our society.
1: This guy.
0: Right?
1: I love his heart.
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7: 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Giving God praise, saying hallelujah.
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9: It's almost inevitable that we project how we see our earthly fathers onto how we picture our heavenly father. I obviously don't know your dad, but I do know God, and he isn't the God father to be afraid of. He's the father God to be in awe of, steady, safe, and full of love. Psalm 103 verse 13 says, "The Lord is like a father to his children, tender and compassionate to those who fear him." I'm Lauren, and that's your verse of the day on Air One. Worship now.

0: I just love Air One. It has saved my life. Air One means everything to us. Even my three-year-old is singing along in the background, and it's just awesome to hear her worship.
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2: I want to remind you today of God's incredible grace and how He called you to live in the fullness of who you are in Christ. 1 John 1:9 says, if we confess our sins, He is faithful and just and will forgive us of our sins and purify us from unrighteousness. Let that sink in today, friend. If you're worried about living in the fullness of God and feel like it's just too big of a task to take on, know this, the hard part is already done. Jesus already paid the price for your transformation, and He didn't stop there. He sent His Holy Spirit to live in you, to convict your heart, guide you, and call you into a life of fullness. If you're tired of living in sin, lean into the blood of Jesus. If you feel convicted, thank God, because that means He's calling you to something greater. So don't be afraid to walk in the new life with Jesus. He offers you that. You're a walking miracle, and His grace is bigger than anything you can ever think of or anything you've ever done.
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3: 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Love.

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1: 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Worship on a Sunday. Yep. We're Dan and Michelle.
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0: Beautiful. Air One. So many beautiful songs, right? We're Dan and Michelle.
1: We've got nonstop worship for your Sunday, for your Father's Day, whatever you got going. Let us be the soundtrack to your day. Here's Leland, Lion and the Lamb.

0: Air One. We're Dan and Michelle. And if you're going through it, this will bring you some comfort. Have you ever seen that meme that has like a picture of what's supposed to be us, right? So you or me standing, and it's like my plan, and it's like the straight line. Like I start here and bam, I get where I want to go.
1: That's how it's going to work. I just know it.
0: And then beneath it, it's got us standing there, and it's like God's plan, and it's a lot, you know, more ups and downs.
2: Way different,
1: but way
0: better. And a lot of that is preparation.
1: Mm-hmm, absolutely.
0: You know, God uses a lot of the things that we go through in our life to prepare us for the things that are coming.
1: Mm-hmm.
0: Like I think back to Michelle 15 years ago, would not have been ready to work at Air One Radio.
1: Right.
0: But all of the different trials and things and growth that I've gone through have led us to where we are now.
1: Absolutely.
0: And I want to share this with you because if you're going through it and you're struggling, just shift your perspective a little bit from why is this happening to like, what are you preparing me for?
1: Mm, so true.
0: Okay. When God wanted David to be a king, he didn't give him a crown. He sent Goliath.
1: Wow. Yep. That is so true and so good.
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4: 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And he chose that so that he would be able to empathize with that feeling in us. And it says in scripture that Jesus is not unable to empathize with our weakness. He felt all the things that we feel. And yet he was still God, and he had full control, and he could have ended it at any moment, but he didn't. He didn't because he wanted to lay down his life so that we could be made right and be able to live with him forever.
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5: It's almost inevitable that we project how we see our earthly fathers onto how we picture our heavenly father. 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Psalm 103 verse 13 says, "The Lord is like a father to his children, tender and compassionate to those who fear him." I'm Lauren, and that's your verse of the day on Air One. Worship now.

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1: Happy Father's Day to Dan. 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

0: to be thankful for.
1: Air One, we're Dan and Michelle, and hopefully these four words will change your perspective.
2: Four.
1: Because where are my overthinkers at? I'm raising my hand. Anyone else? Like, yep, I can definitely be an overthinker.
2: A lot of your gender can be. I mean, I'm not saying dudes don't, but...
1: It's not exclusive for women, but we've got a lot of tabs open at one time.
2: Mm-hmm.
1: And we can kind of obsess or dwell or think of 100 different things that could go wrong.
2: Yes.
1: As opposed to the 100 that could go right.
2: What if this happens and this happens and this happens? Where I'd be like, how'd you even think of that?
1: When Dan and I were first dating, my brother hung out with us for like the first time. And he was like, wow, he keeps you so calm. He's like your natural calming agent.
2: Mm-hmm.
1: I was like, so I'm thankful that it doesn't mean
2: side effects.
1: I still can't overthink.
2: Right.
1: It's just, you know, he really helps kind of calm me down. And these four words really hit me because I think even it doesn't matter if you're, you know, how strong you are or how, you know, we can all get kind of caught up in the overthinking.
2: Mm.
1: So next time you get caught up in the overthinking, pray before you overthink. Those four words, pray before you overthink. So as you feel yourself going down that path, as you feel yourself going down that rabbit hole, you're on, you know, the 57th thing that could go wrong. Stop it.
2: Right.
1: And start to pray.
2: Don't overthink the prayer either. Just do it.
1: That's good too.
2: Because I can see it. I guess, well, if I do this, what will happen? No. There's no dominoes falling. Just do it.
1: Yep. Pray before you overthink.
3: Right. I miss a lot by going faster than God has asked me to go.
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11: It's almost inevitable that we project how we see our earthly fathers onto how we picture our heavenly father. 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I'm Lauren, and that's your verse of the day on Air One. 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

0: 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Hey, what's going on? We're Dan and Michelle.
1: 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Here's Jen Johnson.

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0: Air One.
1: How's your Sunday? Good? Dad's Day, right?
2: Dad's Day! What are we doing today, Dan? Was I supposed to plan that?
1: It's Couch Day.
2: Is it a card holiday?
1: Yes.
2: Look at what's happened. I've turned into you.

0: question for you. How's your self-worth lately?
1: Air One. We're Dan and Michelle.
0: Anybody's ever been in therapy? I have. There's a lot of that talk, self-worth, you know, like talk to yourself, be nice to yourself, kind to yourself. And there's some truth to that. Like, I don't want to dismiss that at all.
1: I think self-talk is important.
0: Yeah, I'm not dismissing that. Trust me.
1: Yeah, because we oftentimes don't say the nicest things to ourselves.
0: Right,
1: like things
0: right.
1: we say to ourselves we would never say right. to anyone else.
0: Yeah, moron. I know I do that to myself all the time. And I have been the guy trying to help my own self-esteem out, look in the mirror and try to say kind things to me. It kind of falls flat. I feel silly doing it.
1: Yeah.
0: I've done that. But this morning, you guys, a little transparency here. I woke up with this just feeling of I've never been excellent at anything. And I think this stems from watching sports. You got athletes who are excellent, you know, excellent athletes.
1: The
0: I was never
1: peak of their field.
0: Right. I was never that, you know, I was a meh high school basketball player, a meh, you know what I mean? Never excellent. I don't know why the enemy was attacking me as soon as I got up this morning. And I just felt this like gross feeling. Cause I'm also watching this show called Undercover Billionaire. Like these guys, this last guy is watching. He made himself something out of nothing. I mean, this is like monetary, in the grand scheme of things. You know, we're not talking spiritual here. We're talking money. So he went from, you know, zero to a billionaire. Excellent in his line of work, his field, really, you know, bootstrap kind of guy. I've never been excellent with that, you know? And I just like was beating myself up. You've never been that. You've been a person who's kind of skated by your entire life. This was not coming from God.
1: No.
0: I know that for a fact. And I really had to wake up, pray, and realize I may not be excellent at anything, but my identity is not in what I can do. My identity is in who I serve. I know that came from him.
1: That's awesome.
0: Because he is excellent. He is perfect.
2: Right. I miss a lot by going faster than God has asked me to go.
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4: 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The Lord is my shepherd, I lack nothing.

0: Through the darkest valley, I will fear no evil, for you are with me. Your rod and your staff, they comfort me. You prepare a table before me in the presence of my enemies. You anoint my head with oil. My cup overflows. Surely your goodness and love will follow me all the days of my life, and I will dwell in the house of the Lord forever. Psalm 23, once a day, every day. Do it. 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
2: It's almost inevitable that we project how we see our earthly fathers onto how we picture our heavenly father. I obviously don't know your dad, but I do know God, and he isn't the God father to be afraid of. 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Psalm 103 verse 13 says, "The Lord is like a father to his children, tender and compassionate to those who fear him." I'm Lauren, and that's your verse of the day on Air One. Worship now.

0: New Worship. Bless your name. It's Torin Wells. Air One, we gone.
1: Yeah, we're going to go sit on the couch all day.
0: It's a card holiday and a couch holiday.
1: That's the plan.
0: Hello. Huh? Father's Day.
1: Okay. Couch sitting.
0: How is this news to you? How?
1: Am I supposed to sit with you?
0: No, definitely not.
1: Oh.
0: Let me watch what I want to watch. Talk to you tomorrow.

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0: You know, nobody really wakes up on Sunday morning thinking like, I can't wait to answer emails today. At least I hope not. It's Air One. I'm Lacey. And one of my favorite things about Sundays is the way that people show up a little bit differently, you know, because you can kind of feel it. Like maybe it's because the weekend and the week just pauses for a second. Or maybe it's because we feel like we finally have a little bit of margin. But Sunday always has like it's always felt like a day where people are looking for something a little bit more than productivity. And people start asking different questions. I think some of the most meaningful conversations I have are on a Sunday afternoon after church. When we start talking about the Lord, we start talking about our purpose, we start talking about meaning, you know, and I love that because I think our souls need at least one day a week where we're reminded that we're more than our schedules. And I think Sundays are that day. So for you, if you have a big list of to-dos today, I want to encourage you, maybe throw it aside for a few hours and try to just be still, have some deep and meaningful conversations and slow down without letting what you have next on your agenda and your schedule get in the way of some meaningful conversations.
1: 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I miss a lot by going faster than God has asked me to go.
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8: It's almost inevitable that we project how we see our earthly fathers onto how we picture our heavenly father. 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
6: We used to have people bring casseroles to us when we were going through a hard time. Do y'all even know what a casserole is? Like cream of chicken soup and sour cream on anything makes a casserole. And y'all all need to learn about that. That's how we used to live. Like we used to take care of each other, even in my lifetime. And now guess what people call that? They call that an interruption. They call that, I don't want to impose. I don't want to bother you. And y'all, because we are not bothering each other and we've set such great boundaries with all our relationships, we don't even know what it looks like to love each other anymore. Knock on a door for the rest of your life. Know your neighbors. Because you know what you crave? You actually want to be needed. It feels good to be needed because need facilitates connection.
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One of my favorite parts is that you'll actually get notified in real time when someone prays for

Aren't you so thankful that this battle is not ours to fight, that the Lord has already gone before us on our behalf and won it all? That's who he is, and the battle belongs to him.

0: One thing I love about worship is that it helps me remember what is true. Because if I'm honest, I forget. It's Air One. I'm Lacey, and I will be the first one to admit that I forget. I forget that God is faithful, that He sees me. I forget that He has carried me through very, very difficult seasons, through very hard times. I forget that He's still working on situations that I don't yet understand. And then a song comes on, or a verse comes to mind, or, you know, a moment of worship shifts my attention. And suddenly, nothing has changed necessarily, but everything feels different because my perspective has changed. We've taken our eyes off of the things around us, the circumstances that we're in, the situation we're facing, the prayer that hasn't been answered. We take our eyes off of those things and we fix them on Jesus during that moment, that worship. Sometimes worship isn't about teaching us something new. It's about reminding us of something that maybe we already know.
1: You know how your phone gets sluggish when you've got 47 apps running in the background?
2: Your brain does that too, constantly, and there's no update that fixes it.
1: Worship has this way of closing all the tabs, not by ignoring what's hard, by giving it somewhere

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2: The story behind the song. Red Rocks Worship featuring Chris Brown. The Lord is with me.
3: Hey, it's Tyler from Red Rocks Worship. 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
3: 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Jesus, the Lord, is with you.
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4: You are meant to shine the light of Christ. In Genesis 1, we see God creating light and separating it from darkness. In every story, there is a hero and a villain, and the hero and villain never team up. The hero brings light, and the villain represents darkness. It's so clear, light and darkness don't mix. In fact, the color gray literally means a color without color. It's nothing. And guess what? You were never called to be nothing. You were called to be the light of the world. We live in a world that's getting darker by the day, and honestly, that can be scary, but here's the good news. The answer to the darkness is you. It's Jesus in you. You are the light that the world needs right now. Christ is the answer to the problems that we see all around us. So when you feel like you're just one person in a world full of chaos, remember this. Living in the gray isn't an option. You are called to shine brightly and bring light wherever you go. So go out and be the light today.
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5: It's almost inevitable that we project how we see our earthly fathers onto how we picture our heavenly father. 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I'm Lauren, and that's your verse of the day on Air One. 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

0: If you're looking at a situation today and you're wondering how it's going to work out, I completely understand that feeling. It's Air One. I'm Lacey. And I would venture to say most of us have something in our lives right now that feels unfinished. Maybe there is a question. Maybe there is a burden or a concern or something that you are carrying. And one of the things that has helped me the most is looking backward before I look forward. Now, hear me when I say, what I don't mean is to dwell on the past. But what I mean is when I look backward, I can remember all the times God has showed up before. So I look back at his faithfulness and see that he's been faithful all along. And so I can look ahead and believe that he will continue to be faithful. Now, in the past, when God has showed up, it's not always how I expected. It's definitely not always on my timeline, I'll tell you that. But faithfully, time and time again, God has shown up. And those reminders in our lives become anchors. They remind us that the same God who carried us then is carrying us now. And if he's been faithful before, you and I have every reason to trust that he will be faithful again today.
1: 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I miss a lot by going faster than God has asked me to go.
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9: It's almost inevitable that we project how we see our earthly fathers onto how we picture our heavenly father. 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I'm Lauren, and that's your verse of the day on Air One. 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
3: You know, the truth is, if many of us were asked about our relationship with God and how we talk to God, a lot of us would have that same answer. I mean, me and God, we communicate. We communicate. Like, it's unpredictable. It's unplanned. It's undefined. It's undeveloped, but there is, I don't know, something happening around this. There's some sort of awareness that there is a God, but I'm not too sure if he's really interested in my life or what's happening. And I want to encourage you today that there's actually a life with God beyond that. 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

0: Have you ever noticed how quickly we try to turn everything into a lesson? It's Air One. I'm Lacey. Maybe it's just me. But if something hard happens, I immediately want to know what it's teaching me. I'm like, give me the takeaway. Give me the growth. Give me the silver lining. Like, I want the inspirational quote. Like, somebody tell me why it's happening. And honestly, I think sometimes that's because uncertainty makes us uncomfortable. And if I can find the lesson, maybe I can make sense of the situation. And if I can find the reason, maybe I can stop wondering. But I've been thinking about this lately because there are a lot of things in life that do not arrive with an explanation attached. There are seasons of life where you don't know why you're tired. You don't know why you're discouraged. You can't tell why this friendship has changed or the door closed, or maybe something didn't work out the way you hoped. And maybe 6 months from now, you'll understand it. Maybe 5 years, you'll understand it. Or maybe you won't. And I know that's not a super popular thought right there, because we love the neat endings, right? We love when somebody gets on stage and says, here's what I learned. But what if you're still in the middle of it? What if you're not at the lesson yet? Sometimes we put like this pressure on ourselves to have wisdom about things we're actively walking through, but maybe you don't need wisdom about it yet. Maybe you just need grace for where you are. Now, I would prefer the explanation. I would prefer the PowerPoint presentation, the 5-year plan. And yet over and over again, God seems to say, hey, just trust me with this next step. So maybe today isn't about figuring it out. Maybe it's just about taking the next faithful step and trusting God.
1: Right. I miss a lot by going faster than God has asked me to go.
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6: 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And in the middle of a storm, he cried out to God, saying, God, if you help me, I give my life to you. 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
6: 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That cut, it's not punishment, it's preparation. That pain, it's not rejection, it's refinement. 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
7: It's almost inevitable that we project how we see our earthly fathers onto how we picture our heavenly father. 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
9: It's almost inevitable that we project how we see our earthly fathers onto how we picture our heavenly father. 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Psalm 103 verse 13 says, "The Lord is like a father to his children, tender and compassionate to those who fear him." I'm Lauren, and that's your verse of the day on Air One. Worship now.

0: I've listened to Erin through some of the hardest seasons of my life, and it's just been able to get me through. 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
1: 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I heard this song, So So Good. Yeah, you've been so, so, so, so, so, so good to me. 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I feel like I am home again.
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4: Here's a reminder, don't forget to stretch. Did you know that 40 million Americans have mobility problems? But according to one study, being more flexible can actually extend your life? They did a study on people's ability to move a joint through its full range of motion, and they found out that reduced flexibility on average takes 12 years off of your life when it's all said and done. That's an astounding 20% less time to serve God on this earth. But it's not just physical stretching and flexibility that we need to prioritize. Paul said in Philippians 3, I press or I stretch toward the goal for the prize of the upward call of God in Christ Jesus. Let's make sure in every way, body, soul, spirit, and mind, we're stretching towards what God has for us.
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0: I love knowing that even if you're doing something as simple and everyday as the dishes or sitting in traffic, those can be holy moments. God is present in all of our moments, big and small. So just because you're not doing anything major today, maybe it's your Sunday, you are relaxing. You got some friends over. If you've got your Air One and you're worshiping together, God is in that moment. If you're folding laundry and you got your Air One on and you're worshiping, God is right between the towels. He's in that moment with you. So whatever you are doing this afternoon, keep worshiping with us and bring God into all of your moments.
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4: 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Throughout the Bible, Christians are compared to sheep, creatures that get anxious, lack discernment, and often follow others without thinking. Not exactly flattering, right? But the analogy makes sense. Sheep need a shepherd who provides, protects, and guides them into safe pastures. In David's life, he faced danger running from Saul and facing Goliath, but God always provided. The verse reminds us that God will take care of us no matter how vulnerable or sheep-like that you might feel. He's not just giving us what we want, but he's providing exactly what we need. When God is on the throne of your life, he will shape who you are. When you know who he is, you'll know who you are. God is our shepherd, watching over us with love and care, making sure that we lack nothing.
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5: It's almost inevitable that we project how we see our earthly fathers onto how we picture our heavenly father. 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Psalm 103 verse 13 says, "The Lord is like a father to his children, tender and compassionate to those who fear him." I'm Lauren, and that's your verse of the day on Air One. Worship now.

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You feel it, don't you? Especially when the days get crazier and crazier. Homesick for Heaven. It's Phil Wickham on Air One.

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9: It's almost inevitable that we project how we see our earthly fathers onto how we picture our heavenly father. 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Psalm 103 verse 13 says, "The Lord is like a father to his children, tender and compassionate to those who fear him." I'm Lauren, and that's your verse of the day on Air One. 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
2: I was looking at the account in Genesis and looking at the relationship between God and Adam, and I realized something interesting. 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After the greatest moment of disobedience, literally in human history, God invites Adam and Eve into a conversation. He asks them a question. Where are you? I think that this happens in scripture to reinforce the truth to us. That it is most critical to talk to God when you feel the least worthy to.
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And sometimes you just run yourself ragged trying to do it on your own. 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

0: Bet you didn't realize how fulfilling it can be to worship while you're at the grocery store. I'm Randy. But it makes such a difference. I honestly think I saved more money just having my Air One on in my ears while I was running around doing errands and in the grocery store, especially. Sometimes it gets a little confusing. Lots of decisions, lots of, you know, people, always somebody exactly in the aisle that you are going in for the exact same thing that you need. And there was no stress. There was no stress about anything because I was worshiping with my Air One. And you can do that too, no matter where you're going, what you're doing. If you have the app, you have your worship with you everywhere. So it's worship now, yes, with Air One, but I really like worship everywhere.
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4: 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The song came from choosing to trust that God was still in the midst of everything, that we don't always get answers, but we always get his presence, and that he's with us in the valleys, and so you can still choose to worship him there.
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Shake off all of the noise from today and just spend some time with God. Hope Darst. 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
4: 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And I've learned the secret of living in the present day, just with what it contains, and not worrying about tomorrow and not worrying about yesterday, but just today, just being in today. And accomplishing the tasks for today. And believing that God's going to give me enough for today. It changes your life. It simplifies us down to what we can handle. And it's true. Tomorrow has enough trouble in it. So I hope your today, God has met your needs and He has been enough for you. And I bet He has.
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5: It's almost inevitable that we project how we see our earthly fathers onto how we picture our heavenly father. 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I'm Lauren, and that's your verse of the day on Air One. 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
11: It's almost inevitable that we project how we see our earthly fathers onto how we picture our heavenly father. 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Psalm 103 verse 13 says, "The Lord is like a father to his children, tender and compassionate to those who fear him." I'm Lauren, and that's your verse of the day on Air One. 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
4: I think so often we're tempted to highlight what we do well and hide our mistakes or our failures. This is a natural reaction in the fallen world. But what the gospel does is it actually allows us to boast in our weakness. That's what the Apostle Paul writes to the church in Corinth. He says, speaking of God, my grace is sufficient. My power is made perfect in your weakness. And the way that I think about it is, if dependence on God is the goal, then our weakness is actually our advantage. Let me say that again. If dependence is the goal, weakness is our advantage. So when we mess up, we can take a giant spotlight and shine it on our mistakes and learn everything we can. And we can turn those mistakes into lessons as we trust in God who restores.
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2: 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Worship now.